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And got my stop in there in the nick of time. Just One Life. Guitar version. And before that, Too Much Love Will Kill You. Also a guitar version, I think. Yep. And this next one is the second of Driven By You that we're going to hear out of three. But it's titled slightly different. It's Driven By You 2, T-W-O.

0: Thank you, folks.
1: I like that. And this next one, another live one at the Brixton Academy, June of 1993. 39/Let Your Heart Rule Your Head.

live at the Brixham Academy, June of 93. All three of those. We Will Rock You, before that Last Horizon, and before that 39/ Let Your Heart Rule Your Head. All live at the Brixton Academy, June 93. Okay, this next one. Let me get the information in front of my eyes here. Oh, Driven By You, there it is. Of course, I'm scrolled down to where I can't see the title and I can't remember anything for 5 seconds out of my brain. Driven By You is a song by Queen lead guitarist Brian May from his 1992 solo album Back to the Light. It was released as the lead single in November 1991. Okay, here's the interesting part. Shortly before releasing it as a single, May played it on the Guitar Legends concert in October 1991, having a supergroup backing him, Cozy Powell on drums, Neil Murray on bass, Steve Vai on rhythm guitar, Rick Wakeman and Mike Moran on keyboards, Maggie Ryder and Miriam Stockley, and Chris Thompson on backing vocals. So, interesting. I think that's the version that I have. Because this one here says, if I can find it, and push the right buttons to make the information come up in front of my face. Live at the Brie, no, I don't think that's it. No, what did I do wrong? Close that. Driven By You. Was I on the wrong one? Yep, I was on the wrong one. I don't know how I did that. It says Cozy and Neil version. And we just read that having the supergroup backing him, Cozy Powell on drums and Neil Murray on bass. So is this the version with Steve Vai and Rick Wakeman and Mike Moran and Maggie Ryder and Miriam Stockley? I don't know. But any way you look at it, here it is. The final, and I said out of three, this is four versions of this song. Driven By You.

0: freak out.
1: Oh, I just discovered something. Okay. I think we played the whole album. Except for the hidden track.
0: Yeah, hidden track.
1: I just noticed Wake Up was the last song. And it's the way, no, but there's another one. What's that? But then I noticed. Starting at the top, we started off with All I Really Want. Then You Ought to Know. Perfect. Hand in My Pocket. Right Through You. Forgiven. You Learn. Head Over Feet. Mary Jane. Ironic. Not the Doctor. And we just heard Wake Up. And we've run out of album. We're almost out of time. But I guess if we just hurry up and play the song, we'll actually not go over tonight, which would be different. They say hidden track, so there's probably a big long pause there. Oh yeah, it says 9:56 on the track time. Well, that's about right if you add the two together. Anyway, good to have you.
0: Thanks for listening.
1: Yep, appreciated the audience, and we'll see you next week. And next week we'll do it again.
0: Stay tuned for Jimmy Pemberton after it.
1: Oh yeah, don't forget about that. And we'll be tuning them in. So goodbye, goodbye, goodbye.
0: Bye, everyone.
1: And we'll close out the show with Your House.

From New Orleans, Louisiana, I'm Harry Shearer, welcoming you to this edition of the show. And speaking of mercenary people, news of our freedom-loving friends in Saudi Arabia, the land of 4,000 princes.

0: We were lovers last night.
1: Yes,
0: we were lovers. And I'm alone.

the wonderful Freddie Fender with that classic song from the 70s. Now, my dear friend, Blue Skies by RDS. I certainly hope I pass the audition.

0: Well, this has been Chris Peterson filling in for RDS there. Oh, yeah. On the gate. Oh, my.
1: Did he finally spit it out?

That's Stella by RDS, Maybe This Time. And that was Johnny Mathis.

grandfather rescued.

South Bay, Caroline. Good morning. I'm Tony Paul with Star Benders. 21st century digital boy. Heading into our Friday. Mick Jagger's got a lot on his plate at the moment. He's got the new Stones single out. He's got the new Stones album just around the corner. And now he's making a new movie as well. He's still a few in his career, hasn't he? Mick's doing a movie with Dakota Johnson this time around, directed by an Italian director. And apparently it's all about three sisters who are living a quiet life alone. And then their life gets disrupted when a lighthouse keeper's son shows up. And it's all being shot just off the coast of Sicily. It's all hot, heavy, steamy stuff, apparently. But no, it's not Mick who's messing with the girls. No. Mick is playing the dad, the lighthouse keeper, yeah. Because, you know, to be honest, at his age, he's pretty busy just trying to keep his wick alight. Radio Caroline.

I found out all about you, Jim Lachlan, and the Rolling Stones before that from the new album, In the Stars. It's 8:15. Take a listen to this. I've played this a couple of times. This is really nice. These guys are the kids of a couple of the members of Kiss. They're called Sally Simmons, not surprisingly, and Temporary Love.

gets it right. Black Keys, 8:25. All right, here's a couple of bargains that have gone on the auction block. Things that don't show up very often, but you might want to grab them if you've got deep pockets. First up, how about a flute? Not just any old flute, though. This particular musical instrument, this flute, was the one they used to play on the Beatles song, The Fool on the Hill. That flute, yeah. Strange thing about it, but I didn't know this. The flute that they used on Fool on the Hill then made its way to being the flute that was used to play on the legendary 1970s TV commercial for Cadbury's Everyone's a Fruit and Nutcase. It's the same flute, same instrument. They used it on both of it. Also turned up, apparently, on the soundtrack of a couple of Bond movies as well. If you want that flute, and you'll agree with me, that's not just any old flute. It's expected to sell for about 20,000 quid. But it's a... Yeah, anyway. If that's not what you're looking for, maybe you're doing a home renovation at the moment. Maybe I could interest you in this. Because something else is going on the auction block. They're selling part of the original spiral staircase that went up the Eiffel Tower. It's true. Before they put the elevators in, there was a spiral staircase all the way up. And the bit they're selling is the bit that was right at the very top of the tower. So it's a good bit. It is. They reckon it'll go for probably 500,000 euros. But, you know, it's a bargain for the right house. Mind you, it is 183 feet tall.

to 9, 25 minutes to our Friday edition of the Top 15 Stars. We're in Australia, in Perth in Australia this morning. John Aldridge is the man who flipped through his albums, turned them the right way up, and told us which ones to play. That's coming up in about 23 minutes time.

Jackson Brown and the Pretenda. Okay. Johnny's here Monday morning, taking care of business while I disappear for a long weekend, put my feet up. The weekend crew's ready to roll at Caroline. They'll look after you, no problem at all, whether you're on 648 or DAB or online. However you listen, keep it locked into Caroline all weekend long. So, as I disappear off, there's just one last duty, really. Declare the weekend off. Whatever you're doing on the weekend, I hope it goes really well.

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8: Hello, and should I start by saying good day? This is David Naylor with my listener in residence, John Aldridge. He's in Perth in Western Australia. How's the dunny then, John? It's an hour of John's favourite shorter tracks on the great 648 Caroline. On the T15 playlist today, we go for throwbacks like the Four Tops Bernadette to classics from Simon and Garfunkel. Tracks also that haven't been heard for a while. But we start with this from Jimmy.

0: great song.
1: John Corabi at 1969, which was a good year if I remember. The final track being featured by the Dead Daisies frontman, solo debut album. It was released on the 24th of April. There we go. So, go out and buy that. The album is called New Day, and that's a good song, really good song. After Elvis Costello, I will tell you what's happening today.
0: That's a good old Oliver Darby.

really that long. That's our vinyl choice today, and a nice clean vinyl it is as well. Morning to Steve the Demon Barber, and morning to lots of people as well. Steve's been there first. Steve Dean Woody, another Steve, thanks very much, who's listening in Naughty Ash. Martin and Tasha in Harlow, it's very, very warm today. Mike the Blues Man, thanks very much, and Roger Burnett. Done it. Yes. Anyway, nice to hear you back. Caught you on flashback last night. Best wishes to Mrs. Barry. Yes, everything is fine. Thank you very much. Nice to know that you're interested in why I weren't here last week. But there we go. Everything is good. These things are sent to try us, like I've said, and they do, don't they? Thank you very much. Anyway, Roger Bunnett, it is. I've got my glasses on now. I can see who you are. Thanks to everyone who sent nice emails during the week. Everything is good. The world is wonderful. It's Radio Caroline 648. Around the world on the internet. DAB in loads of places. And Dire Straits. What?

0: That's a fine song, though. The Western Front. Reminds me a bit of FM.
1: Yeah,
0: who are coming up to Barry's Edmonds very soon. Thanks, Steve. I did just send you a message back. I'm not sure if it was you or not. The old memory's not as what it was. Do you know what I mean? Yeah, but there's a song that you will remember from the Caroline Road shows all those years ago. It was The Mighty Angel Witch. That's the title track. Angel Witch. Remember them at Barry?

tell you what, that's a fine, fine single, isn't it? It really was taken from an album. The new one from the Christians. Had the pleasure of seeing and meeting the Christians at the Uttoxeter Festival quite a few years ago. They were really, really nice guys. They really were. That's their new song. You'll hear more of that on Radio Carol. Of course you will, because it's good. There we go. That's especially for my good friend up there, Steve Dinwoody. Thank you very much, Steve. Keep doing what you're doing best. This is for the birthday boy.

I tell you what, that's probably my favourite track on that album. A story of songs and people and musicians. Every track on there is a story from Luke Combs. It's called Getting Old, 2023. And My Song Will Never Die. That's good stuff. My favourite. In fact, that's one of those albums you could just stick in the car and listen to it over and over again. Well, you can't do with some albums, you know what I mean? Even my wife likes that, so it must be good. Hi to Addo Addison. Thanks very much to you, Addo. Thanks. Yeah. Tell me all about Royston, or Royston as it was. By the way, thank you to Steve Dack. Steve said, had a power cut during my last night's show. Can you let my listeners know? It didn't come back till about 1 o'clock in the morning. I didn't know anything about that because I was on the other channel. But thank you, Steve, and thanks for sitting in last week as well. You'll like the Luke Combs song. I know you will. Luke Combs is one of your favourites. And fastly becoming one of mine. Anyway, that's on tonight as well. It's 8 until 11 tonight, the Caroline Country on Flashback. Samantha, hi to you, Samantha. Sam, listening in from Hastings. Fabulous playlist as always, but great to hear a great Hoobastank classic. Yeah, Hastings Rock classic. Have a fabulous day. Thank you, Samantha. I'm not sure if I spoke to you when I was down there, but thank you anyway. She remembers that song. Malcolm Pearson. Malcolm from Morton in Derbyshire. The station is on all the time up here. I call it my free jukebox. It's a joke. I must share this one. Did you know that if Benny and Bjorn from ABBA were called Steve and Dave, the group would have been called Asda? I hope that you think it's funny. I'm sure someone will. Thanks very much to you. And Kevin Kalian from Hastings, excellent tuned. He's near Hastings as well. Excellent tuned, Barclay James Oven. Kevin the Witch. Thanks, Kevin. And Christopher Hurrell made his day. And Steve the Barber, thank you very much. He said, I didn't get your message. The message was, I don't know, I can't remember. I said something. But anyway, I'm glad you heard your song. That's the main thing. Foreigner.

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Oh, today, or should I say, today, beignet or banane, or banana heads. 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Cooking only 10 minutes. And my darling, you need only 2 eggs and 9 big bananas, which you must keep in the refrigerator for a week. That way they become old friends. So they have to cook an old friend. Now, just scrub the ingredients with Lysol and arrange them deliciously around Terry and the soup. Take out wheat and farina and rice to the soup and pick them. Now kiss the eggs and all the eggs into the tureen. Crush them with a lead cudgel till the little white part looks like paint flakes. Then mix well while adding progressively some artificial milk. Gently perfume with growth fragrance. Let it all stand out for an hour or two. Watch TV or something. Then épluche the bananas. Tromp them together on a plate and put them also into the hot fudge we prepared last week. Burn them till they are mushy. Taste them. Soft powder them with ground glass. And then, my darling, with a fine bottle of Japanese wine, preferably Nippon Cadet 62, extinguish the lights and eat in the dark. And, darling, remember, always serve this dish hot. Till next week, the French chef bid you remember.

0: You're up to your knees in fresh meat all day long. 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
1: Oh, feed your dog what all dogs love to eat. 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There's enough vitamins in one kitty's body to keep a big doggy going day and night. And there's a whole litter of kitties in every can of Mr. Liverface's dead cat dog food.
0: Gosh, I guess that takes care of my doggy Whoopi. But what shall I feed my kitty?
1: Dog.
0: Not Whoopi.
1: Not Whoopi, Fluffhead. But there is a pound of ground. Pound how? In every can of Mr. Liverface's dead dog cat food.
0: I'll take one of each.
1: You are one of each. And one for Granddad. Well, dogs and cats, cats and dogs, your pets will eat them all. I chop them up and stuff them in a can, and I stick them on the

0: morning, everybody, and glad to have you with us on the Ben Bland All the Day, All Night movie. Certainly is wonderful to be with you again this morning, and a little early in the morning for me to do this every single day, a little sip of my coffee. Really sets you up, Kathy. Well, glad to have you with us for a fine B-movie again today on the old matinee. And I'll tell you what, I don't know whether I've let you in on this story before, but about how the B-movies got that name. This seems like it's a long, long time ago. Interesting story. In the silent days, seems these old movies, they were shot in giant studios, you know, the big high ceilings and the rafters up there, and very, very high up. And in those days, why, the bees would they come up there and they'd build nests up in the top of those rafters.
1: Ben.
0: And it was because of that. Well, I can tell you more about that story maybe tomorrow or between commercials today, but first of all, I got the information. Oh, yes, this is a very big movie. This movie was nominated for the Academy Award back in 1951. And it's the award for best hat design. Actually, according to our research people, it was best hat design from a hat based on a hat from another medium. And it didn't win, so it doesn't make a lot of difference anyway, but it was right in there. It's a great Nick Danger feature movie. Now, this movie, this is the third or fourth in that series called Frame Me Pretty. And it stars, of course, like always, Houston Bogus as Nick, with Rex Spofford, Patricia Zunt, and Bill Ding. And that Bill Ding, what a hell of an actor he used to be. I'll tell you, his death scenes are among the most immortal scenes. Well, you'll see him anyway a little later on. Just one more thing to say before we go right on with the movie. That's about the trivia quiz. We do have a interesting question for you today, and that is, who is a very prominent television personality today that was in the movies back in these days, 1951, and he plays the nemesis, shall we say, to Nick Danger in this movie, his mortal enemy, and you spot him. And you just give us a call. The numbers are right up there on the screen. And I want you to enjoy them. And make sure you enjoy the movie, too. Let's just go right ahead with Frame Me Pretty.

0: Welcome to my world. Is that dirty, mean, tough, uncompromising, crazy, low-down, weird kind of world? It's filled with cops and high-speed chases and burning rubber and dames with huge tits. None of it bears much relation to real life, but come on in anyway. Sit down in the rumble seat and let me tell you the story I like to call Frame Me Pretty. It was a rainy night on Exterior Boulevard in Pasadena. One of those day-for-night kind of nights, if you know what I mean. I was down and out and low down and broke. Using my hand as a windshield wiper wasn't working. I was broker than I'd ever been. Spent my last buck on 6 gallons of ethyl in Hollywood. Looked like she was running out on me. Yep, the little red needle was shuddering around empty. Just like a dame at the end of a long ride. I needed a drink bad. I looked in the glove compartment. Gloves. Still, I could always suck on 2 fingers of this one. Sweet, sour, mash smell of bourbon and strawberry lipstick cut through my brain like a fresh lawnmower. What a weekend. What a tomato. Anyway, where was I? Exterior Boulevard, Pasadena. This fruity voice on the other end of the phone had offered me easy money for a simple babysitting job. You know, bodyguarding. So I said I'd take it. I'd take anything. Jeez, look at the size of these houses. Here it was, number 108. Talk about rich. These people had an imported Italian marble driveway. Hope I hit the Doberman and not the kitty. I hate rich people. I hate them and their dumb, stupid, rich problems. This place, for instance, it's like a mausoleum or a movie studio. Obviously, only the stiffs inside could tell me which.
1: Good evening, monsieur.
0: This monkey smelled like the powder room at the aircraft factory. What's that perfume you're wearing, sister?
1: Oh, this? My favorite, French tub bubble water. And my cigarettes. Egyptian, of course. A Farouqiu. Unfortunately, it's my last. My name is Ricky Rococo.
0: I spell my name G. Forget it.
1: Danger! Is that not correct? It was I who spoke to you on the phone. I'm so glad you found your way here. You know, these hot nights confuse me so. The reek of magnolias that surround the house is enough to drive me mad. Well, Mr. Danger, won't you follow me inside? It's a very big and old house. You must stay very close to me, or you might get lost. Here, follow me up this spiral staircase, and we will meet my master. By the way, Mr. Danger, you don't happen to have any Egyptian cigarettes on you, do you?
0: No, I keep a couple of them locked in my safe at the bank.
1: What a pity. My boss, my uncle, General Starstruck, would absolutely prohibit me from smoking when we're in the aquarium room where we're going. Would you like to raise fish, Mr. Danger?
0: General Lancelot Starsucker. I had heard of him. Millionaire, recluse, publisher, the richest and most boring man in L.A. Nothing ever happened to this guy. I don't know. Obviously, they were going to wheel this old gent out for a walk, and I was supposed to protect him from Dillinger.
1: It's a danger.
0: Yeah?
1: Where are you?
0: I'm over here.
2: talk at the same time.
0: What? Oh, this is never going to work.
1: There you are. Well, luckily, we seem to have ended up in front of the aquarium room, Mr. Danger. I hope it will not inconvenience you greatly, but I'm afraid I'm going to have to fish you. Frisk you. Gesundheit. Ricky says, put up your hands. Ricky says, open your coat. Ricky says, open your coat.
3: You have to say
1: it. I did say Ricky says, open your coat. And besides, I've got a stupid little gun. Aha! Hold this. Ricky says, hold this. Okay. Trying to hold out. Ha ha! Ricky says, ho ho!

0: be.
1: Just because it's got a camel on it doesn't mean it's Egyptian.
0: All right, Caesar, I've had enough of you. Get over here and stop playing our stupid games. And boss, come out here, General. We're ready for you now.
2: Promises not to be too difficult.
1: Yeah, but who keeps their promises these days, General?
2: Ah, I like that, a private investigator with a sense of humor.
1: I don't like it. Not enough money in it. Listen, speaking of money, I get $35 a day and expenses. Some of it I get now.
2: That's not terribly difficult. As you know, I'm a very wealthy man. I love the feel of money, Mr. Danger. Like the skin of dead men. With dead men's pictures printed on it. Yeah.
1: General, there's a lot of $35 a day in here. From what I've seen of your help, I ain't going to last more than one.
2: No, no, no. Keep it. You're going to need it, you know. Good lawyers cost money, Mr. Danger.
1: Lawyers? What do I need a lawyer for? You nuts?
2: Far from it. Shall we get down to business, then? Is that fine oiled weapon of yours loaded?
1: Yeah. In a manner of speaking, General, I'm always loaded.
2: May I see it, sir?
1: I guess an old gent like you can't do much harm.
2: Yes, indeed. I see it's a very rare weapon, sir. This is a Japanese Vickers Wembley. Very strange and exotic revolver. They don't make these anymore, and for good reason. They're not accurate beyond 2 feet, are they, Mr. Danger? Yes, yes, well, that fact doesn't matter a great deal to either of us anymore, then, does it, Mr. Danger?
1: Ah! General!

0: from Europe for the victim and for the victimizer. We call it the mode de technique. Isn't it beautiful? Here is my model who come all the way from the Ile de Ile-de-France here, Henri, who is making a very fine model of the new old leather coat with a special hidden pocket for the false passport and a special hidden pocket in the back to carry the most dangerous of all weapons, the French cigarette, all from Yves Saint's tool of Paris, Illinois. Thank you.
1: Bring up a chair and sit down and talk to these wonderful, wonderful people. Right down front. So exciting to have you here. They're such beautiful, beautiful clothes. They're clothes that do, as we promised you before the models came on, they're clothes that really do say the unsayable.
0: Well, look, I believe to say the unsayable is the function of the celebrity.
1: Oh, I know.
0: Really, you know, because a celebrity should be seen and heard saying anything as loudly as possible on all media at all times. This is the function of the celebrity. You should know you're a celebrity.
1: Right down front. So exciting to have you here. They're such beautiful, beautiful clothes. They're clothes that do, as we promised you before the models came on, they're clothes that really do say the unsayable.
0: Well, look, I believe to say the unsayable is the function of the celebrity.
1: Oh, I know.
0: Really, you know, because a celebrity should be seen and heard saying anything as loudly as possible on all media at all times. This is the function of the celebrity. You should know you're a celebrity, okay?
1: Oh, well, no, not really, no.

0: Not really. I mean, I eat with celebrities, and I shop with celebrities, and I sleep with celebrities, but I'm not really a celebrity.
1: Oh, local, myself. Local, local. Your name is all over the show, local hosting, local hosting, local hosting, local hosting.
0: But
1: and that is the secret of a celebrity, n'est-ce pas?
0: But Eve, your name, it's a household word. Stool.
1: That's because I put my name and my initials on everything that I designed. The clothes, the cows, the apartments, the wood, the cushion. It makes no difference, you know. But, you know, local, being a celebrity is not all pickles and wine. Yes, there is a lot of bread, but there is a lot of pain. Because being a celebrity, you are always very high. And being so high, you have an overview. And I can see first what is coming for this country.
0: Now
1: and it is not very pretty.
0: It's true. We were talking backstage in the green room just before the show about this. And as you know, all celebrities are very, very conscious of the terrible problems that face our country today. And we were talking particularly about
1: the energy crisis.
0: And well, Eve promised that if I'd let him, and I will, and you're
1: Thank
0: here,
1: you.
0: And you want to hear it, and I know I want to hear it. He promised that he would say the unsayable about the energy crisis, about the real problem that faces today.
1: Well, you give me the strength to do it, you know. Well, you know, there is not enough energy to go around. So, if you are too old, or if you are too sick, too unemployable, or just too wasted, then sooner or later, we are going to have to turn the lights out on you.
0: Isn't that incredible? I mean, that shows you the kind of thinking that goes on among celebrities.
1: That's
0: and speaking of celebrities, we have a man for you today that, you've all seen him on the Love Boat, people, just last week. A wonderful, wonderful performance on
1: Stupid
0: Train.
1: He was a big driving wheel.
0: Wonderful, Doc. He's, of course, an ex-football player, an ex-baseball player, a cow wrangler, a horse diver, all of these. He's just been a wonderful, wonderful man, a tremendous celebrity. I know you're all going to be so happy to see him. I know I am. Will you welcome, please, Bubba Waters.
1: Bubba Waters.
0: Oh, you have a lot of fans here tonight, Bubba. And I know that they're all very, very anxious to hear what you have to say, like all celebrities, about this very important problem. Were you listening on the monitor backstage?
2: Yeah, it's a horse driver, local, not a horse diver.
0: Oh. Well, I just never know about these technical terms.
2: I can see you. I can see you were never born in a barn. Yeah, well, energy, sure. Some of it I heard that.
1: Driver.
2: I see you understand some English there. Listen, energy, my favorite subject. Couldn't hear too much back in the green room there, so filled with boat people.
0: Oh,
1: Jibber, yeah, I know.
2: Boy,
1: they're very small, though.
2: Them two sisters that sing are really something.
1: They'll be up real soon.
2: Pink legs
1: too.
2: They'll be out. Energy, absolutely. I couldn't agree less or more, whichever it is, with what he was saying. It is he, isn't it? No, seriously. Energy, the energy question. Well, I'd like to say that in this business of ours, our industry, whether it's on the field of sport or whether it's in your movie studios or on your TV talk shows, that it's the little guy that's important. You know what I'm talking about out there, the fans, you know what I mean? Some people call them fans, some people call them little guys, some people call them jerks. Some people call them little jerks. That don't matter. They're the important thing.

0: I wish you would. Would you give him a close-up for this, please?
1: Thanks. I think it's the little guys that are important, and the little guy wants things done right, even if it's being done to him.
0: I think at this point, I'm totally prepared to tell a little joke.
2: A joke?
0: I don't often have too many jokes to tell. I don't remember them very well.
3: And
0: we worked this one out, I'll ask you, how many Californians does it take to screw in a light bulb?
2: I know. Oh, it takes none, because a light bulb is too small a place to have... screw in.
1: No, this is one of them international type mistakes. You see, we worked this out in the green room.
0: That's
1: I'm supposed to feed you the line. Okay, let's try it again. Merv, how many Californians does it take to screw in a light bulb?
0: Well, I'm glad you asked me that. It takes 8 to screw in a light bulb. I'll tell you why. It takes 1 actually to screw it in, and then it takes 3 to experience it and feel it in that special California way, and then it takes 4... to turn it into a TV pilot.
2: I don't get it. Why don't we talk about something I understand, all right? Let's talk about boots, huh? Let me show the people the new boots that I am bringing out this spring. These are the Yves Saint Laurent self-operated energy crisis, all octopus skin, microwave, 10-generation boots. You see, we take the octopus while it's still alive and we skin him so we get the soft skin. It's only soft when they die in Barrett, Britain, all right? But he is not dead yet. We take then the octopus and we plant him here in the Lucite Hill with the little generator. Now, every time you walk down Rodeo Drive or Park Avenue or the Via Venezia, you know, every time you press down with the heel, you squeeze the octopus, creating a great pain. And the pain is transubstantiated into electricity, and the electricity will run up the wires in the boot and make my initials YSS come to light in neon. Five. The pain is very attractive to certain people, and it's $5,000 a pair at Neiman Marcum. Thank you very much.
0: Oh, that's
2: good.
0: Very
2: good.
0: That's wonderful. Bob, have you anything to add about boots, the subject of boots here, perhaps, tonight? I mean, I know you're from the South or the West, but where are
1: you? I'm from up north of here, local little town up around Fresno. I grew up wearing boots, of course.
0: Uh-huh.
1: Stopped wearing them a few years ago. It seemed sort of elitist when every fruit in Beverly Hills was wearing them. And I prefer wearing things that... I prefer wearing things that your people, you know, that the man in the street guys can wear. These cost $250. They're these boat people sandals.
2: You mean to tell me you think you're making fashion with those soy sauce slippers?
1: Yeah.
2: Well, let me tell you something. You're a celebrity, huh?
0: Yeah.
2: Well, you are a traitor, too. Because it is the duty of the celebrity to spend as much money as possible, as publicly as possible, forever on as many useless items as you cannot afford to buy. Otherwise, this whole country will become what you have become fashion-wise, a gray, senseless, petty, bourgeois mass of just looking at the way you... Look at the way I draft it. look at the way you connect. You have to want to go to the place of the boot. Well, anything in Las Vegas, Janet. Oh. I feel much, much better.
0: Oh.
2: I do.
0: Bubba? Bubba? You were just sitting there with that. An expression of amazement on your face, and I'm wondering what you think about this.
1: Well, Johnny, I think that... well, what occurs to me first off is a little unusual. This man is not only roped up in front of two bona fide U.S.-born celebrities, but in front of every little jerk in the audience out here. Hell, I'm as sophisticated as the next man. I like your footwear. I'd like to take them $50,000 microwave octopus boots of yours, and well, I'd like to maybe shove them right up your $50,000 microwave ass. You know?
2: To publicize my passions, not to be insulted by some gravy sucking rouge neck. Hey. you think you understand the better fashion, Baba? I show you the better fashion. You understand?
0: Celebrities here too, because we're all in Las Vegas. So I'll tell you what, don't go away, anybody. We'll be back in just 2 minutes with a wonderful man, a credit dentist who's going to law school by night. So stick with us, okay?

It's an old news break with me, Bill Lump. And these are today's top stories. The octopus alert along the southern California coastline continues unabated today. Latest pictures from hell confound scientists. As the Satan 1 hell probe reveals an atmosphere composed of hairspray, cigarette smoke, and solid air freshener. From Mexico, our special correspondent in the field, Jesus Tortilla, has more horror stories to tell on the plight of illegal American oil pickers. And a local credit dentist, Dr. Donald, is charged by the medical board for allegedly performing oral prophylaxis on unconscious patients. We'll have all these stories and more on the 4:30, 5:35, 6:05, 7 o'clock, 7:30, 7:45, and 5 and 40 o'clock news. With the all-new news attack tag team, me, Bill Lump, Connie Hunk, Kent Muck Diver, and the achingly beautiful Volvo Toyota. News before you eat, news while you eat, news after you eat, more news you can never digest. The News Attack Tag Team, but now stay tuned for the best in continuing daytime drama on Lawyer's Hospital.

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4: Yeah. Well, I know I like Orson Welles too. Yes. But not the end. Yes. Call back tomorrow, okay? Good. Well, there's another loser in the trivia quiz. Nice talking to that lady, though, real sweetheart. And that means we're going to add another $5 into the Jefferson jackpot on the old trivia quiz today. It brings it up to about enough to get a tank full of gas. So it's worth calling in for as soon as you think you've seen the answer to this week's trivia quiz question. As what famous television star of today played a very small role in this Nick Danger movie of the past? Well, you just give us a call and let us know. And now we'll go on with just one familiar word from those wonderful folks at the Handgun School of Truck Stop. Oh, here's another nice word from those good folks out at Spoil and Broil's new chicken in a body bag. Well, all right. We'd like you all to tune in tonight at 8 o'clock tonight. Guess we've all got to dance sometime. Oh, that's the nuclear disastrophe disco telethon, huh? Nuclear disastrophe tonight at 8 o'clock, wherever you are, huh? Well, I'll be right back, right after this.

shelter to bring up the lowest of low, low values for you. 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Go be like me and reach the TV and grab the first person you see.

0: we're back with the old matinee, and we're going to... are you my guest? Is this the guest? Would you just bring a chair down over here? As a guest part of the show, came a little surprise to me. My producer doesn't tell me everything, you know. Like, what's your name, young man?
1: Joey Demographico.
0: Uh-huh.
1: I guess I'm your average viewer.
0: Uh-huh. I guess you are. Could you tell us how old you are?
1: I'm male, 18 to 25.
0: Does make it average, doesn't it?
1: Yeah. I guess so.
0: Where do you come from?
1: Devo Heights, Ohio.
0: What brings you to town? What do you do there in Devo?
1: Nothing. I work nights at the Bosun Bob Power Burger, and during the day I just like to watch a lot of television, and I was watching that Jibberson ad, you know, and when they pull you through the set, and then here I am.
0: I know that ad. Drives me nuts.
1: Well, I kind of like it. It got me here. Say, what channel are we on?
0: Oh, well, I don't know about that. This part of the show is syndicated, and we're on 220 different
2: things. Really?
0: Yeah. I have no idea. I do have to get back to the movie, or all these fine folks are waiting. If you don't have anything to add, why not just go back and sit in the back and watch the movie on the monitor,
1: great.
0: Okay?
3: Lovely to have you with us.
4: Could you get me into the movies?
3: You're lucky to be on television.
1: So are you.
0: Okay, hey,
1: we'll be right back.
0: There's
1: a bottle of liquor there under the pump.
0: Yeah, I'll take care of it a little later on.
1: Okay.
0: Okay, well, now Nick Danger returns, dear friends, with Frame Me Pretty.
5: When you're framed this pretty, they usually hang you in a museum. I kept asking myself the same stupid question over and over again. Why am I so stupid? Why am I so stupid? Why am I so stupid? Why am I so stupid? I wasn't the only person asking tough questions either.
6: Hey, Danger.
5: Yeah?
6: What's a three-letter word for ant?

0: the bracelets of the beautiful blushing bride, Fleetwood.
1: With pleasure, Lieutenant Bradshaw, sir.
0: I don't need no iron maidens to handle no two bits.
1: Hey, Hunter! Hey, Lieutenant, can I take the cuffs off of me, too?
0: Fleetwood.
1: Not so, sir.
2: Change your cover. Let me tell you something. This is the happiest day of my life. You want to know why?
1: I haven't got the key from the other cup, Chief.
2: In the car, by the siren. Danger! This is the happiest day of my life.
1: Chief, and is the door of the car open, or do I have to get another pair of keys to get into there?
0: Get out of here!
1: Let me get her, Chief. I'll leave it.
0: Kill you!
1: Sorry, Chief. Now! Sorry.
2: Like I was saying, Danger.
3: Where was I?
1: Happiest day
2: of my life. This is the happiest day of my life, Danger. You want to know why? I'll tell you why. Because I'm going to put you in the hot seat.
1: Jesus, Bradshaw. That was horrible. Oh, the money you make. The money you make, you could go to France and take lessons from Marcel Marceau. Bradshaw, for Christ's sake, I didn't do it.
2: You didn't do it?
1: No.
2: We find you standing in the middle of the old man's aquarium.
1: No.
2: And you got 100,000 clams in your hand.
1: I can explain that.
2: And a hot rod with your prints all over.
1: No, he killed himself.
2: And you didn't do it, huh?
1: No.
2: Well, we got a picture of you standing over the dead man's body with a gun in your hand. A picture taken by the dead man's respectable nephew, a Mr. Ricky Rococo.
1: A fruit.
2: A respectable magnolia importer. You didn't do it, huh?
1: No.
2: Well, tell me this, gumshoe. Whose picture is this?
4: This is a picture of Joan Crawford tied up in a child's bed.
2: Yeah, that's a great one. I collect them all. Have you seen the one
1: of Hey, listen, Bradshaw. My life is at stake here.
2: Yeah?
1: Now, let me give you this prepared speech that I use in these emergencies at all times.
2: Make it quick, Nick.
1: Bradshaw, we ain't always been on the same side of every case. You know what I mean?
2: True, Nick.
1: But basically, we're on the same side of the law. That makes us family. Do you know what I'm talking about?
2: Family.
1: In a family situation, the cop does the right thing by the PI in this case.
2: Nick. Hold it. What do you want?
1: I want 24 hours to clear myself.
2: 24 hours?
1: Yeah.
2: In 24 hours, Nick, the police lieutenant who caught the cold-blooded murderer of General Starsucker is going to be running for DA. Yeah, and guess what? Here's his campaign kitty. That's right, Danger. I'm going to be D.A. You're going to be D.O.A. That's right. You died escaping. Ain't a shame.
1: Jesus, Bratch, I ain't never go this far before. Listen, can I get out of this some way? I know. I can make a campaign contribution.
2: Campaign contribution?
1: Yeah.
2: How much did you have in mind, Nick?
1: Well, how about a buck?
2: Oh! Nick, come on back, Nick. I was gonna let you go. It was just a little joke.
1: A joke? I like jokes.
2: Just a little joke, and here's the punchline.

handcuffs himself to the steering wheel. You're gonna take me alive, Bugworth!

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Joey Demogravo.

0: deep right center field. Jackson goes back on the warning track. He's under it. He's lost it in the lights. He snags it at the last minute, and the Yankees sweep another series from the Indians, leaving the hapless Clevelanders in last place.
1: Golly. Nothing to root for anymore. I mean, Cleveland Indians couldn't even win if nobody was playing. They need somebody new. They need some fresh talent. They need me. I can see it now.
0: Managerial Ramirez has gone all the way. He gives the high sign to the Cleveland bullpen. And in comes the new firefighter, ace relief pitcher, Joe.

0: faith says our Logan. He takes his time. He checks third. He checks first. He checks the TV camera. I'm off. There's the wind up. The kick and then the pitch. It's a right three.
1: Turned you into a real retriever. You want to play ball? Okay, I'll pitch you back.
2: Joey, oh, you make me so mad sometimes. I just come down to take a snooze in front of the news.
0: Oh, now, wait a minute. Graham, almost 8 o'clock. And
2: I don't care what time it is.
0: My turn.
2: I like to watch that great buff diver.
0: Yeah.
2: It puts me right up.
0: Gramps is going to pretend to be asleep in front of the TV again, and you know that I get points at school for watching the new primetime show.
2: Hey, look at that.
0: Come here and sit down, son. Do we have to repeat this same episode over and over and over again like a silly replay on your sports games? Look, son, that's my father over there, your grandpa.
1: I noticed.
0: He's only got a few more minutes to live. Can't you at least let him enjoy them in front of the artificial world of the television?
1: Dad.
0: Besides, son.
1: You're such a meatball.
0: The cathode rays give him a nice tan.
1: Oh.
0: I just sit quietly and I memorize the TV
1: guard. Oh, this whole house is turning into a bunch of sleepwalkers.
0: Oh, he's quiet.
1: Television again, Dad.
0: You lied
1: to me. You told me the doctor told you she was cured.
0: Well, she was cured, Joey, but she just happened to walk past the Mexican maid's room when the door was open.
1: Just
0: a minor flashback.
1: Dad. Dad, I gotta get out of Cleveland and get into a major Arbitron suite area.
0: Joey, what the hell are you talking about?
2: Dad. If I don't get in soon, I'm going to go crazy.
0: You haven't got far to go, have you?
2: Oh, Dad, I got to get famous.
0: How are you going to get famous in Cleveland?
2: Leave.
3: The autumn leaves, like a dinosaur, drift by my window.
0: Oh, look at her. You think she's on the variety program.
4: Hey, no, she's pretty good, too.
1: I didn't say leaves. Joey. Here, Joey, see? I didn't say leave. I said leave.
2: Leave?
1: Yeah, Mom. Shh.
5: Me quiero leer lo con huevo.
2: My little Joey is going to leave.
1: Yeah, Mom.
0: Where is she?
1: I don't know. I'll look it up.
0: What is she talking about?
1: Public broadcast series.
0: Like
1: William.
2: Like a doggy in a hot tin dog food can.
1: Mom.
2: Joey, baby.
1: Yeah.
2: Look at me, honey.
1: I'm looking at you,
2: look
1: Mom.
2: Down at me, honey.
1: I'm looking, Mom.
2: Joey, look deep into my eyes,
1: yeah,
2: baby.
1: Mom,
2: baby.
1: What do you want to tell me?
2: Joey, I want to show you something, Joey.
1: What is it, Mom?
2: Woo!
1: She jiggled me. She's trying to drive me crazy. Did you see that, Brown?
4: Certainly.
1: Oh, you're all trying to... You're all trying to drive me crazy with your infernal mind game. Gramps,
2: quick, look at me. Me, Gramps, look at me.
0: Joey.
1: Now to help me, Gramps. You're sitting on a bundle.
4: Not anymore. I had them removed. Had them sent to Shadow Valley Savings.
1: Gramps.
4: 10.5% on them there.
1: Gramps, I got a dream, Gramps.
4: You do?
1: Yeah.
4: You ain't got a... Got a cigar, do you?
1: Oh.
4: All I got left is these damn plastic things. They ain't worth nothing, Joey.
1: Gramps.
4: Yeah?
1: I got a dream.
4: I don't care, Joey.
1: And I gotta start dreaming it soon, Gramps.
4: Yeah.
1: Or I'm gonna wake up. Asleep.
6: on my feet, like everybody else in Cleveland. We gotta get out of here, Grant. We gotta sell a house and move to Hollywood.
7: Yeah.
6: And I'll work real, real hard, see? And I'll get my own independent TV production company. And it'll be a real company. It'll make real programs with everybody on it leading real lives. And no ageism or sexism or racism or economic depravityism. What do you think?
4: What?
6: Nobody is listening to me!
8: Listen to me. I'm Joey Demographico of Joey's house.
6: Yeah, but let me tell you something. That's not my real house.
8: This is.
6: How do I know? Because I own it. How do I know I own it? I just sold it. Hey, I didn't want to sell. My grandfather was born in that ice chest. My father built that gun closet and stayed in it during the entire Second World War. And my mom still lives up in that room. Yeah. I didn't want to sell until I met the expert from Balloon 2000 Realty. He showed me so much money, I knew I had to move. You when you meet the man from Balloon 2000. Oh, here he is now with the new owners, the Ding Dongs. First boat people on the block. Well, I'm getting myself up and out of here thanks to Balloon 2000.

0: supper. 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I've got to take a wicked shit.
1: In the hat. Mean. He never would have been president if it hadn't been for my heart.
2: And the little honey in the hot springs, Delano.
0: Say, Mr. President, have we eaten our dinner yet?
2: Well, I'm going to go to Korea, play some golf.

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What you gonna do? Go upstairs. If I'm the one on you can find love.

Richard Parker, ladies and gentlemen.

The following program is a rebroadcast.

next song is very appropriate for the political, sexual, and religious fanatics. This has to do with all the religious, political, and sexual fanatics all over the world. And please clap along and sing along with the chorus. It's so cheerful.

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I miss the 80s. You know, Michael Jackson's got fans. 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I got friends that can sing. Two of you rock and roll stars. 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

said on, come on, what? 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I said on what? Jervis. Oh, you looking fine tonight. You looking good, Memphis. You're going to rock and roll the place, so what?

That's Elvis Costello and the Attractions. Pump it up on the Give Me Back My 70s show with Pemberton. 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Continuing on with the tunes, Rory Gallagher now. Here's a bad

That's Roxette from Dr. Feelgood on the Give Me Back My 70s show. Hopefully you're feeling all right on this Monday. This is Mr. Soft from Cockney Rebel.

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0: Fog Hat on the Give Me Back My 70s show with Jim Pemberton. 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
0: Here is a tune that was released as a single in July of 1975. And one of the members of that particular group that released that single, Butch Tavares, is celebrating a birthday. He is, how old is he today? He was born on this day in 1953, which would make him 77, if I've done math in my head correctly. And so I thought I'd do a Tavares record again. Released as a single on this day in July of 1975, made it to number 10 on the Billboard Hot 100 Pop Charts, made it to number 1 on the Soul Chart, number 2 on the Disco Chart. It did not chart in the UK at all in its initial run back in 75, but it did chart as a minor hit in the UK in 1986, making it only to number 46. This is Tavares, and It Only Takes a Minute, the A-side of our A-side, B-side feature this week on Give Me Back My 70s.

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On the B-side is this one, I Hope.

From the album In the City, that is Tavares, and it only takes a minute, the A-side of our A-side, B-side feature this week on Give Me Back My 70s. On the B-side is this one, I Hope She

Born on this day in 1949, Rick Wakeman, the keyboard player of Yes and Anderson, Bruford, Wakeman and Howe and other projects. And I thought I'd do a solo thing from him. This is Catherine of Aragon, Rick Wakeman on Give Me Back My 70s from Ultimate Radio.

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2: 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Yeah. Amen.
3: You've got seven.

Oh, here I am. Song of it. I wouldn't pay any attention. That's Rocksteady from Bad Company on the Give Me Back My 70s program. If there's something you would like to hear, let me know what that would be, and I'll try to get it on for you. Anything from the 70s is certainly welcome. Let me know on the email, which is jim at ultimateradio.co.uk. Again, jim at ultimateradio.co.uk. Or if you'd rather, you can... do me on WhatsApp. That would be in the Ultimate Radio chat group, or if you want to message me directly, Jim Pemberton, J-I-M-P-E-M-B-E-R-T-O-N. Let's keep it going now with AC/DC. Ain't No Fun Waiting Around to Be a Millionaire on Give Me Back My 70s.

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1: Radio. Here's a live cut recorded by Elton at Wembley Stadium back in 1975. A tune that appears on the Captain Fantastic and the Brown Dirt Cowboy album. Just tell me when the

Pockets, come go with me on Give Me Back My 70s. Hello there, I am Jim Pemberton. Glad you tuned in to the Born to Run album now, 1975. It's Backstreet's Bruce Springsteen.

One of my favorite Genesis tunes, Inside and Out, from the Spot the Pigeon EP, which came out in 1977. On Give Me Back My 70s, where it is time for our 70s Undercover Spotlight, a non-70s cover version of a 70s hit. 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

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The Father's Day special coming back once again to Treasure Island Oldies. Here's a great group that I signed to A&M Records in Toronto. Dean McTaggart, lead singer. Rob McCaskill on guitar. Rob Gossett on keys. And the great Earl Seymour on sax. Debut single from 1984. This is Meet Me in the Middle on Treasure Island Oldies.

such a cool effect, huh? That is the arbors and the letters. It's called flanging or phasing, and it just really, really makes that sound like a jet plane, so to speak. Oh, you know how it distorts the sound? Amazing. It's Treasure Island. Oldies, a reminder for you, coming up on the 21st of June. It'll be the Father's Day special.

0: Roger Whittaker. 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
1: Yes. I love it. And I love the previous Chubby Checker. Black Cloud was always one of my favorites.

0: in the Temptations there with Cloud Nine. We've got can't talk. Glenn Yarborough next.
1: You haven't noticed a theme, have you?

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0: ending with you. 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
1: Okay, now I'm looking for a song
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0: Ellison Cross and Alan Jackson,
1: which I know I play a lot.
0: All started,
1: but I'm gonna play.
0: All I have to do. Ellison Cross and Union Stephen.
1: There you go. This is the one I wanted. Here you go, Steve. I know I played this song last week, but I'll play it again this week.

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0: 梦里拉黑大英，就在补习间时，却日记的后却累，却能格外累，体征格外闹累，却受的是真羡慕，却明十二天，却没的命令了。
1: Oh, goodness gracious alive.
0: She's under, I know.
1: I hope you all are enjoying the program.
0: Shake with my heart and peace. Shake with flame and bright.
1: Come on.
0: Set his rift on number. Set his rift. 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

0: Anyway, coming up next here on the T-Bar Radio program is going to be Brad Paisley. It Never Would Have Worked Out Anyway, followed by Brian White. If I can find it, let me apologize again for the speech. I'm using Simply Talker, and I don't have Deck Talk. Hope it's not too much. I'm trying to keep it to a minimal, but I have to use it to find the songs. So here you go there, folks.
1: Oh, lighten up. Where's your sense of humor? They're just tiny little rumors that I started because I'm looking out for you. Oh, settle down. I'm just a little jealous, and I'm sure those other fellas never once believed the lies I told the truth.

0: Would you like to come with me?
1: Which?
0: Which next is when you raise very little?
1: Written growing up?
0: Which next 6 minutes, 3?

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1: And thank you, everybody, for listening to the program. Much appreciated. If you would like to write to me, send me some financial support for the show, for the internet bill, or some software, maybe some musical MP3s, or some hardware, or something there to help out, you can write to me at Lester Johnson, 37 Stone Drive, Spartanburg, South Carolina, 29302. That's Lester Johnson, 37 Stone Drive, Spartanburg, South Carolina, 29302. If you would like to email me, you can email me, showrelated@tbarradio@charter.net, TBARRADIO@charter.net.